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1: From APM American Public Media, this is Performance Today. I'm Valerie Kaler. In 1939, Spanish composer Joaquin Rodrigo was working on this new piece. His wife was 7 months pregnant with complications. Doctors told Rodrigo that neither his wife nor child were likely to survive. In despair, Rodrigo sat down and wrote this tender melody. They did lose the child, but Rodrigo's wife recovered. They were together for another 58 years. And the tune Rodrigo wrote in that moment of grief became the second movement of his Concierto de Aranjuez. The full piece is on the way later this hour.
2: This is the Composer's Datebook for October 5th. I'm John Burge. On today's date in 1867, two eminent British Victorians arrived in Vienna in search of Schubert. Schubert had been dead for 39 years, as the two Brits were quite aware. George Grove, age 47, was England's finest musicologist, and Arthur Sullivan, age 25, one of the country's most promising young composers. Grove believed there might be forgotten manuscripts in the possession of the late composer's relatives, so the pair met with Schubert's nephew, a certain Herr Dr. Schneider, who said, oh yes, come to mention it, he did have some pieces by Uncle Franz that no one had played for more than 40 years. If the two gentlemen had no objection to getting dusty, they were welcome to rummage through the Schubert family's storage closets. The two visitors braved the dust and found orchestral parts for Schubert's Rosamunde incidental music, tied up in a big bundle after the work's premiere back in 1823 and untouched since then. Grove and Sullivan spent the rest of the day carefully making a copy of their discovery. At 2 a.m., after finishing the task, their spirits must have been pretty high, since to celebrate, these two proper Victorian gentlemen began an impromptu game of leapfrog. Composer's Datebook is produced by APM, American Public Media, in collaboration with the American Composers Forum, reminding you that all music was once new.

0: As nimble as a butterfly, as controlled as the lunge of a bullfighter. That's how Spanish composer Joaquin Rodrigo described the music that made him famous. His Concierto de Aranjuez, a piece for guitar and orchestra, he wrote in 1938-1939. We heard Pablo Sáenz Viegas soloing in that performance. It was recorded live at the Arturo Toscanini RAI Auditorium in Turin, Italy. David Jimenez Carreras led the RAI National Symphony Orchestra. Joaquin Rodrigo was blind from the age of 3, so he wrote his music in Braille that was then transferred to traditional notation with the help of his wife, Victoria. Victoria was a talented musician in her own right, very good pianist, but she believed in her husband's work so much that she gave up her career to devote her time to helping him. She was a crucial part of getting Joaquin Rodrigo's music out to the world. Broadcast of our show is supported by the National Gallery of Art, the nation's art museum. National Gallery members fuel creativity across the country. 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I'm Valerie Kaler. 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
5: Hello, I'm Anna Burr, and welcome to Night Music here on WCLV, the program designed to help you melt away the day with exquisite classical music. This evening, I've got music of Sir William Walton as arranged by Christopher Palmer. From the 1944 Laurence Olivier film Henry V, this is Henry V, a Shakespeare scenario. Sir Neville Mariner leads the Academy of St. Martin in the Fields. They're joined by the Academy of St. Martin in the Fields Chorus and the Westminster Cathedral Choir. The narrator is Canadian actor Christopher Plummer, best known for his role as Captain Von Trapp in The Sound of Music. William Walton's Henry V, a Shakespeare scenario.

Oh, for a muse of fire that would ascend the brightest heaven of invention. A kingdom for a stage, princes to act, and monarchs to behold the swelling scene. Then should the warlike Harry, like himself, assume the port of Mars, and at his heels, leashed in like hounds, should famine, sword, and fire crouch for employment. But pardon, gentles all, the flat, unraised spirits that have dared on this unworthy scaffold to bring forth so great an object. Can this cockpit hold the vasty fields of France? Or may we cram within this wooden O the very casks that did affright the air at Agincourt? On your imaginary forces, work. Suppose within the girdles of these walls are now confined two mighty monarchies, whose high, upreared and abutting fronts the perilous narrow ocean parts asunder. Piece out our imperfections with your thoughts. Into a thousand parts divide one man to make imaginary puissance. Think, when we talk of horses, that you see them printing their proud hooves in the receiving earth. For 'tis your thoughts that now must deck our kings. Carry them here and there, jumping o'er times, turning the accomplishment of many years into an hourglass. For the which supply, admit me, chorus, to this history, who prologue like your humble patience pray, gently to hear, kindly to judge, our play.

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youth of England are on fire, and silken dalliance in the wardrobe lies. Now thrive the armorers, and honor's thought reigns solely in the breast of every man. They sell the pasture now to buy the horse, following the mirror of all Christian kings, with winged heels as English Mercuries. For now sits expectation in the air, and hides a sword from hilts unto the point, with crowns imperial, crowns and coronets, promised to Harry and his followers. The king is set from London, and the scene is now transported, gentles, to Southampton. There is the playhouse now. There must you sit, and thence to France shall we convey you safe, and bring you back, charming the narrow seas to give you gentle pass. For if we may, we'll not offend one stomach with our play. Suppose that you have seen the well-appointed king at Hampton Pier embark his royalty, and his brave fleet with silken streamers the young Phoebus fanning. Play with your fancies, and in them behold upon the hempen tackle shipboys climbing. Hear the shrill whistle which doth order give to sounds confused. Behold the threaden sails borne with the invisible and creeping wind. Draw the huge vessel through the furrowed

Oh, do but think you stand upon the rivage and behold a city on the inconstant billows dancing. For so appears this fleet majestical, holding due course to Hafnia. Follow, follow, cheerly to see the signs of war advance. No king of England, if not king of France.

close the wall up with our English dead. In peace, there's nothing so becomes a man as modest stillness and humility. But when the blast of war blows in our ears, then imitate the action of the tiger, stiffen the sinews, summon up the blood, disguise fair nature with hard-favored rage, then lend unto the eye a terrible aspect, let it pry through the portage of the head like the brass cannon, let the brow o'erwhelm it as fearfully as doth a galled rock, o'erhang and jutty his confounded base, swilled with a wild and wasteful ocean. Now set the teeth, and stretch the nostril wide, hold hard the breath, and bend up every spirit to his full height. On, you noblest English, whose blood is fet from fathers of war-proof, fathers that, like so many Alexanders, have in these parts from morn till even fought, and sheathed their swords for lack of argument. Dishonor not your mothers. Now attest that those whom you called fathers did beget you. Be copy now to men of grosser blood, and teach them how to war. And you, good yeomen, whose limbs were made in England, show us here the mettle of your posture. Let us swear that you are worth your breeding, which I doubt not, for there is not one of you here so mean and base that hath not noble luster in your eyes. I see you stand like greyhounds in the slips, straining upon the start. The game's afoot. Follow your spirit, and upon this charge cry God for Harry!

entertain conjecture of a time when creeping murmur and the pouring dark fills the wide vessel of the universe.

From camp to camp, through the foul womb of night, the hum of either army stilly sounds, that the fixed sentinels almost receive the secret whispers of each other's watch. Fire answers fire, and through their paly flames, each battle sees the other's umbered face. Steed threatens steed, in high and boastful neighs, piercing the night's dull ears. And from the tents, the armorers, accomplishing the knights, with busy hammers closing rivets up, give dreadful note of preparation. The country cocks do crow, the clocks do toll, and the third hour of drowsy morning named. Proud of their numbers and secure in soul, the confident and overlusty French do the low-rated English play at dice, and chide the cripple, tardy-gated knight, who, like a foul and ugly witch, doth limp so tediously away. The poor condemned English, like sacrifices by their watchful fires, sit patiently and inly ruminate the morning's danger, and their gesture sad, investing lank lean cheeks and war-worn coats, presenteth them unto the gazing moon, so many horrid ghosts. Oh, now, who will behold the royal captain of this ruined band, walking from watch to watch, from tent to tent? Let him cry praise and glory on his head. For forth he goes and visits all his host, bids them good morrow with a modest smile, and calls them brothers, friends, and countrymen. Upon his royal face there is no note how dread an army hath enrounded him, nor doth he dedicate one jot of color unto the weary and all-watched night, but freshly looks and overbears a taint with cheerful semblance and sweet majesty, that every wretch, pining and pale before, beholding him, plucks comfort from his looks. A largesse universal, like the sun, his liberal eye doth give to everyone, thawing cold fear, that mean and gentle all behold, as may unworthiness define, a little touch of Harry in the night.

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We must bear all. O hard condition, twin born with greatness, subject to the breath of every fool. What infinite heart's ease must kings neglect that private men enjoy? And what have kings that privates have not too, save ceremony, save general

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No, not all these, thrice gorgeous ceremony. Not all these laid in bed majestical can sleep so soundly as the wretched slave who with a body filled and vacant mind gets him to rest, crammed with distressful bread, never sees horrid night, the child of hell, but like a lackey from the rise to set, sweats in the eye of Phoebus, and all night sleeps in Elysium. Next day, after dawn, doth rise and help Hyperion to his horse, and follows so the ever-running year with profitable labor to his grave. And but for ceremony, such a wretch, winding up days with toil and nights with sleep, had the forehand and vantage of a king. O God of battles, steel my soldiers' hearts, possess them not with fear. Take from them now the sense of reckoning, lest the opposed numbers pluck their hearts from them.

This day is called the Feast of Crispian. He that outlives this day and comes safe home will stand a tiptoe when this day is named and rouse him at the name of Crispian. He that shall see this day and live old age will yearly on the vigil feast his neighbors and say, tomorrow is Saint Crispian. Then will he strip his sleeve and show his scars and say, these wounds I had on Crispin's day. Old men forget, yet all shall be forgot, but he'll remember with advantages what feats he did that day. Then shall our names, familiar in his mouth as household words, Harry the King, Bedford and Exeter, Warwick and Talbot, Salisbury and Gloucester, be in their flowing cups freshly remembered. This story shall the

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We few, we happy few, we band of brothers. For he today that sheds his blood with me shall be my brother. Be he ne'er so vile, this day shall gentle his condition. And gentlemen in England, now abed, shall think themselves accursed they were not here, and hold their manhoods cheap, whiles any speaks that fought with us upon St. Cloud.

0: Awake, remembrance of our valiant dead, and with your puissant arm, renew their feats. You are their heir, you sit upon their throne. The blood and courage that renowned them runs in your veins. And your thrice puissant liege is in the very May morn of his youth, ripe for exploits and mighty enterprises.
1: The sun is high.
0: Now, soldiers, march away!
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0: The day is ours. O God, thy arm was here. For when, without stratagem, but in plain shock and even play of battle, was ever known so great and little loss on one part and on t'other? Take it, God, for it is none but thine. What is this castle called that stands hard by?
1: They call it Agincourt.
0: Then call we this the field of Agincourt, fought on the day of Crispin Crispianus. Do we now all holy rites? Let there be sung non nobis and te deum, the dead with charity enclosed in clay, and then to Calais, and to England then, where ne'er from France arrived more happy men.

both on equal love, great kings of France and England. Since then my office hath so far prevailed, that face to face and royal eye to eye you have congreted, let it not disgrace me if I demand before this royal view what rub or what impediment there is. Why, that the naked, poor, and mangled peace, dear nurse of arts, plenties, and joyful births, should not, in this best garden of the world, our fertile France, put up her lovely visage. Alas, she hath from France too long been chased, and all her husbandry doth lie on heaps, corrupting in its own fertility. Her vine, the merry cheerer of the heart, unpruned, dies. Her hedges, even pleached, like prisoners wildly overgrown with hair, put forth disordered twigs. The even mead that erst brought sweetly forth the freckled cowslip, burnet, and green clover, wanting the scythe, all uncorrected, rank, conceives by idleness, and nothing teems but hateful docks, rough thistles, kexes, burrs, losing both beauty and utility. And as our vineyards, fallows, meads, and hedges, defective in their natures, grow to wildness, even so our houses, and ourselves, and children, have lost, or do not learn for want of time, the sciences that should become our country, but grow like savages, as soldiers will, that nothing do but meditate on blood, through swearing and stern looks, diffused attire, and everything that seems unnatural. Which to reduce into her former favor, you are assembled, and my speech entreats that I may know the let, why gentle peace should not expel these inconveniences, and bless us with her former qualities.

Kate, nice customs courtesy to great kings. Dear Kate, you and I cannot be confined to the weak list of a country's fashion. We are the makers of manners, Kate. Therefore, patiently and yielding. You have witchcraft in your lips, Kate. The King of France hath granted every article, his daughter first, and then in sequel all according to their firm proposed natures, that the contending kingdoms of France and England, whose very shores look pale with envy of each other's happiness, may cease their hatred, and this dear conjunction plant neighborhood and Christian like accord in their sweet bosoms, that never war advance his bleeding sword 'twixt England and fair France.

Thus far, with rough and all unable pen, our bending author hath pursued his story. In little room confining mighty men, mangling by starts the full course of their glory. Small time, but in that small, most greatly lived, this star of England, fortune made his sword, by which the world's best garden he achieved, and of it left his son imperial lord, which oft our stage hath shown, and for their sake, in your fair minds, let this acceptance take.

0: From the 1944 film by Laurence Olivier, this was Sir William Walton's Henry V, a Shakespeare scenario, as arranged by Christopher Palmer. Sir Neville Mariner led the Academy of St. Martin in the Fields. They were joined by the Academy of St. Martin in the Fields Chorus and the Westminster Cathedral Choir. The narrator was Canadian actor Christopher Plummer, who was known for his role as Captain Von Trapp in The Sound of Music. I hope you enjoyed. I'm Anna Burr. Thanks so much for tuning in to Night Music here on WCLV. I hope you'll stay tuned for more wonderful music to come.
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1: This is Jacqueline Gerber, Queen of the Morn. 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
2: Before we get to music by Mozart and a friend of Mozart's, let's hear a couple of pieces by two African-American composers, both of these works having to do with Sunday. First, from the year 2001, by a man named Ed Bland, who's probably best known for his work in the world of jazz. Here is Judith Olson performing a piece called Sunday School.

The performance by Judith Olson at the piano and music by the American composer Ed Bland. Titled that piece, Sunday School, written in 2001. We have more music about Sunday, and then we turn to Carl Ditters von Dittersdorf and his friend Mozart. Here is a work which depicts a day in the life of a devout worshiper. According to the words of the composer of this music, who is William Grant Still, his Symphony No. 3, the Sunday Symphony, depicting a daybreak and then meditation and prayer and finally relaxation, then day end. And here's the North Arkansas Symphony conducted by Carlton Woods.

0: That was the North Arkansas Symphony, Carlton Woods the conductor, and music by William Grant Still, the Symphony No. 3, the Sunday Symphony.
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0: Here's music by a good friend of Mozart. His name is Carl Ditters von Dittersdorf, and the Franz Schubert Quartet performed the String Quartet No. 1 by Dittersdorf.

String Quartet No. 1 by Carl Ditters von Dittersdorf with the Franz Schubert Quartet. Now to Dittersdorf's good friend Mozart and his Serenade No. 6.

Patrick Cohen Aquinin and Les Folies Françoises, and that music of Mozart, a very famous work of his, a serenade for strings and timpani called the Serenata Notturna, the Nocturnal Serenade, the sixth of Mozart's. Mozart was about 5 or 6 when he wrote this piano piece in C, and Lehrer Auerbach plays it.

0: Apparently, Mozart didn't even know enough about music at that age. He was about 5 or possibly 6 when he wrote that piano piece in C, so his father wrote it down for him. Lehrer Auerbach was pianist.
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0: I'm Peter Van de Graaff. To the Caribbean we go for some music. First of all, from a famous film, Pirates of the Caribbean. And this is a hornpipe. And it's performed by the Cincinnati Pops, and Eric Kunzel is the conductor.

0: all kinds of Caribbean rhythms used in that fun piece by the Caribbean composer from Puerto Rico, specifically Roberto Sierra, and it's called the Caribbean Rhapsody. James Carter and Regina Carter with the Aqua Dixon String Quartet.
1: This is the Composer's Datebook for October 6th. I'm John Burge. On today's date in 1927, a landmark film titled The Jazz Singer received its premiere at the Warner Theater in New York. The Jazz Singer starred Al Jolson and is usually credited with being the first talkie, the first motion picture to successfully incorporate pre-recorded music and spoken dialogue. Both the music and the dialogue were recorded using the Vitaphone process, essentially a set of disc recordings synchronized for playback with the film's projector. The previous year, the New York Philharmonic had participated in the first Vitaphone projects, recording Wagner's Tannhäuser Overture as the first ever music video, and performing the soundtrack for an otherwise silent drama entitled Don Juan, starring John Barrymore. Within a decade, Hollywood orchestras would be recording the classic film scores of European emigre composers like Erich Wolfgang Korngold and Max Steiner. And within two decades, American composers like Aaron Copland and Bernard Herrmann would be writing their memorable film scores as well. But back in 1927, all of that was well in the future. And as one of Al Jolson's lines in The Jazz Singer so prophetically put it, you ain't heard nothing yet. Composer's Datebook is produced by APM, American Public Media, in collaboration with the American Composers Forum, reminding you that all music was once new.

Gillian Weir was the organ soloist with the Ulster Orchestra led by Jean-Pascal Tortelier, Symphony No. 3, the Organ Symphony by Sassans. Organs involved in this piece as well, also from France, but from the Baroque, by Michel Corrette, a dance called a Tambourin.

0: Jean-Maurice Capte and Daniel Mélan performing that dance, Tambourin by Michel Corrette.
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0: By the Spanish guitarist-composer Francisco Tárrega, we hear Sueño, or Dream, played by David Russell.

Jordi Savall and Le Concert des Nations performing that symphony in D minor by the Spanish composer Juan Crisóstomo Arriaga. And a bit more Spanish music. A study in the form of a minuet by Francisco Tárrega, played by David Russell.

David Russell played that study in the form of a minuet by Francisco Tárrega. Michel D'Alberto is pianist now. We listen to an excerpt from Prelude's Book 1 of Debussy. It's called The Engulfed Cathedral.

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0: Peter Vandegraff here. Before we turn to Franz Liszt and then to his son-in-law, Richard Wagner, we have this very famous tune arranged by Percy Grainger. It's known as Londonderry Air, or Irish Tune from County Derry. And here's the Melbourne Symphony, Percy Grainger from Melbourne, and the conductor is Geoffrey Simon.

Zubin Mehta with the New York Philharmonic and the prelude to Act One of the last opera by Richard Wagner called Parsifal. Here's pianist Jean Martin playing music by a contemporary of Richard Wagner, but a composer who focused on the piano. His name is Stefan Heller, and here's a prelude.

0: 1952 recording with the New York Philharmonic, directed by Dimitri Mitropoulos and violin soloist Zeno Franciscati. In spite of the very Italian-sounding name, he is a French violinist. That was the Violin Concerto No. 1 by Max Bruch.
1: 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The Cleveland Chamber Music Society presents the Escher String Quartet, performing string quartets by Haydn, Korngold, and Brahms. 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Chagrin Valley Little Theater's 97th season opens with Ken Ludwig's Lend Me a Tenor, a Tony Award-winning comedy of mistaken identities and backstage chaos set in Cleveland in 1934. It runs through October 18th. 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
0: Although Schubert wrote successfully hundreds and hundreds of songs, he also wrote several operas unsuccessfully. Here's the overture to one of them, which he wrote when he was just a teenager. Des Teufels Lustschloss, The Devil's Pleasure Palace, Stuttgart Radio Symphony, led by Paul Angerer.

Overture to a now completely forgotten, as are most of the operas, by Franz Schubert. It's called Des Teufels Lustschloss, the Devil's Pleasure Palace, Pleasure Castle. And that was Paul Angerer conducting the Stuttgart Radio Symphony. We're going to hear the devilish waltz of Franz Liszt in a little bit, the Mephisto Waltz, or one of them. And here is a piece by a composer named

0: Chicago Pro Musica playing that from The Soldier's Tale by Igor Stravinsky, and it's called The Devil's Dance.
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0: We're going to listen to some folk song-inspired music. We begin with Bailero from the Songs of the Auvergne by Joseph Canteloube, sung by Carita Matila.

by Leroux from the Songs of the Auvergne, arranged by Joseph Canteloube. That was Carita Matila and the Academy of St. Martin in the Fields. This is Peter van de Graaff. Thank you so much for joining me. I'm presenting to you music which is inspired by folk music. We have some Flemish folk. We have Romanian folk dances by Bartok. Here is the English Folk Song Suite by Ralph Vaughan Williams. He originally composed this for band. We're going to hear it played, though, in the orchestral version, as Sir Adrian Bolt conducts the Vienna State Opera Orchestra.

0: The Romanian Folk Dances by Béla Bartók with the Orpheus Chamber Orchestra.
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0: Now we come to one of the early Beethoven quartets, and when we speak of the early quartets, we refer to the Opus 18 set of six. This is the fourth of those six in C minor, as recorded by a group called the Lindsays.

That solo turn was by Rachel Barton Pine. That's called Louisiana Blues Strut, in parentheses, A Cakewalk, by Coleridge Taylor Perkinson. Born in 1932, he died in 2004. Rachel Barton Pine, the Louisiana Blues Strut. This is Nobel Prize Week, and the Royal Swedish Academy of Sciences has decided to award the Nobel Prize in Physics to Frances Hausen of the University of Wisconsin at Madison for decisive contributions to Ice Cube Neutrino Observatory and the discovery of high-energy neutrinos of astrophysical origin. The Swedish people go on here. Frances Hausen realized that ice at the South Pole could be used to track particles known as neutrinos. His vision and scientific leadership have been fundamental for the Ice Cube Neutrino Observatory, a cubic kilometer of ice that is equipped with light sensors. Using Ice Cube, researchers can capture neutrinos from extremely energy-rich processes in the distant universe. Frances Hausen was born in 1944 in Belgium. The prize is 12 million Swedish kroner, which comes to about 1,200,000 in U.S. dollars.

0: Peter Donahoe at the keyboard, that's Swanee. That's the first big hit by George Gershwin on WCLV. Here's the forecast, 65 and sunny. Tomorrow, 75 and sunny. Thursday and Friday, it will be in the 70s and sunny. Right now, temperatures are on the chilly side, around 50 degrees. The movie quiz prize at 8:25 will be a pair of tickets to see the Ballet Giselle, presented by Cleveland Ballet. You will not have to decide the date just yet, but the run is October 23rd and 24th.
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3: BBC News with Emily Thomas. Demonstrations are taking place across France in support of students who've been demanding more investment in high schools. The protests have spread around France. Nick Beek is at a demonstration in Lille.
4: If you talk to these students, they say they want a lot more investment in their education. They say the classrooms are crumbling, that there's far too many pupils crammed in, and they want this to change. It's a nationwide day of action. Pupils here say they're willing to come out again. The government has acknowledged that there are legitimate concerns here, but there's been a lot of violence over the last week or so. Teachers attacked, some schools have been set ablaze, and also the police have been accused of being heavy-handed towards some of the students. It looks like this will continue.
3: Police in the Indian capital Delhi have briefly detained the leader of main opposition Congress Party Rahul Gandhi during a demonstration. Protesters are demanding the resignation of the country's election chief. Asadeh Mashiri reports.
5: Rahul Gandhi and other members of parliament were forced into a police bus as they marched towards the election commissioner's office. They later resumed their march and are now staging a sit-in near the election commission. It's the latest escalation after a controversial revision of electoral rolls, which officials say was aimed at removing duplicate and ineligible voters. Both the Election Commission, constitutionally an independent body, and the BJP government deny allegations of voter roll manipulation.
3: Kenya has announced the first confirmed case of Ebola. The Kenyan citizen arrived from the Democratic Republic of Congo, where the disease has claimed more than 4,000 deaths since the outbreak was confirmed in May. Thomas Mukwana is in Nairobi.
6: Kenya's health minister said the patient died yesterday after flying into Nairobi on Saturday via Uganda. He had been unwell for several weeks and was transferred on arrival to a hospital. Kenya's health ministry says it's working to isolate all possible contacts of the man. It's the first ever confirmed case of Ebola in Kenya, which introduced tighter checks at airports and border posts following the start of a new outbreak of the disease in DR Congo. Health officials have expressed concerns about the pace of the spread of the outbreak in DR Congo. The medical charity Médecins Sans Frontières says the outbreak is spreading in DR Congo like megafire.
3: Germany's former intelligence chief August Hanning has been arrested on suspicion of espionage and attempting to pass state secrets to a foreign power. Mr. Hanning, who led the BND for 7 years till 2005, is accused of running an illegal intelligence network to feed his private consultancy firm. German media reported that the material includes sensitive assessments on Iran's nuclear program and the Russian military. BBC News. The Prime Minister of Bulgaria has said two merchant ships in the Black Sea have been hit by drone strikes. The crew of one ship are still missing. Bulgaria's government hasn't said who was behind the attacks, but it comes at a time when Russia has been carrying out increasingly frequent attacks on ships in the Western Black Sea. The British government is making a last-ditch effort to persuade Israel not to close the British consulate in East Jerusalem on Thursday. Israel said it would shut the mission in retaliation for UK sanctions on illegal settlements. Britain's Foreign Office has not commented on speculation it could expel 27 Israeli diplomats in response. Here's James Landell.
2: The announcement last month that the UK would ban trade with illegal settlements in the occupied West Bank infuriated the Israeli government. In response, it said it would close the British consulate in East Jerusalem within 30 days and throw out its accredited diplomats. That means the mission, first established in 1838, will close on Thursday unless a deal is reached. Jonathan Powell, the National Security Advisor, visited Israel last week for talks but seemingly left without agreement. According to Israeli media, the UK is threatening to expel up to 27 Israeli diplomats if the closure goes ahead.
3: Police in central Lombok in Indonesia say they'll question the former leader of an Islamic boarding school following a BBC investigation alleging he sexually abused a number of female students. The authorities have named him as TGH Mohamed Imanuddin Sumar. He's previously denied the allegations. The Nobel Prize in Physics has been awarded to the Belgian professor Francis Hausen for his research into tiny particles known as neutrinos. The Swedish Nobel Assembly said he'd made decisive contributions to the Ice Cube Neutrino Observatory based at the South Pole and the discovery of high-energy neutrinos from space. BBC News.
0: It's 6 minutes after six on WCLV. And Francis Hausen is Belgian-born in 1944, educated in Belgium, but is now affiliated with the University of Wisconsin at Madison. Sometimes you just have to amend what the BBC gives you. It's 6 minutes after six. The sunrise this morning is at 7:29. It sets tonight at 7:01. It's going to be 65 and sunny today. Here's the array of temperatures all on the chilly side. At Kent, 36. Mansfield and Lorena Leary of 40. Akron Canton, 41. Hopkins, 42. And at Cleveland's lakefront, it is 46 degrees. The air is calm and the humidity is 89%. Overnight, there may be some patchy frost, and that will be in the inland areas. There's a couple of ramp closures in Lake County. Interstate 90 westbound, the off-ramp to Route 528 is closed. That should be exit 212. And also, in addition to that, the 77 north at Pershing exit ramp, that's exit 160, that exit ramp is also closed.
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0: Our first music this hour is a Hebrew melody composed in 1911 by the Russian-American composer Joseph Akhron. It is played by the brother and sister duo Yil Shaham and Orly Shaham, violin and piano, respectively.

0: composition published in 1911 called Hebrew Melody by its composer Joseph Achron. It's his Opus 33. Gil Shaham was the violinist, Orly Shaham the pianist, on WCLV.
1: 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Then Garrick Olson is soloist in Mozart's Piano Concerto No. 23. The concert concludes with Robert Schumann's Symphony No. 3, the Rhenish Symphony. 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
0: The former longtime principal clarinet of the Cleveland Orchestra, Franklin Cohen, is featured in this rondo from the Mozart Clarinet Concerto.

0: That's taken from a 1991 recording for Decca. The Cleveland Orchestra was led by Christoph von Dohnányi, and that was the Rondo from the Clarinet Concerto by Mozart. The soloist was the then principal clarinet of the orchestra, and that's Franklin Cohen. It is 6:24 on WCLV, where support comes in part from
1: the Cleveland Museum of Art, presenting Spectacular Freedom, Andrew Wyeth, and the Modern American Watercolor. 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Now open. CMA.org.
0: A hare was making fun of the tortoise one day for being so slow. He asked with a mocking laugh, "Do you ever get anywhere?" The tortoise replied, "Yes, and I get there sooner than you think. I'll run you a race and prove it." The hare was much amused at the idea of running a race with a tortoise, but for the fun of the thing, he agreed. So the fox, who had consented to act as judge, marked the distance and started the runners off. The hare was soon far out of sight, and to make the tortoise feel very deeply how ridiculous it was for him to try to race with a hare, the hare lay down beside the course to take a nap until the tortoise should catch up. The tortoise, meanwhile, kept going slowly but steadily, and after a time passed the place where the hare was sleeping. But the hare slept on very peacefully, and when at last he did wake up, the tortoise was near the goal. The hare now ran his swiftest, but he could not overtake the tortoise in time. And dear listener, the moral of the story, according to Mr. Aesop, is the race is not always to the swift. That's something to remember when somebody passes you and ends up stopped at the same red light as you're at.

0: from the January 1st, 2023 Vienna Philharmonic Concert. 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
0: The Scottish folk musician Phil Cunningham has a tune from 2006 called The Gentle Light That Wakes Me.

Phil Cunningham's tune from 2006 called The Gentle Light That Wakes Me. Mr. Cunningham was the pianist, and Nicola Benedetti played the violin. And it's listed here that Allie Bain, a folk musician, plays the fiddle. It's now 25 before 7 on WCLV.

0: From an opera called The Chinese Festival, composed in 1751 by the Italian composer Nicola Conforto, we heard the overture played by the Concerto Cologne. There's one collision to report. It is in Cuyahoga County on Interstate 90 westbound before Lorain Avenue. To the northeast in Lake County, Interstate 90 westbound, the off-ramp to Route 528 is closed. 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
0: Temperatures will be in the 65-degree range late this afternoon. Make that 75 tomorrow. And in the 70s also Thursday and Friday. We'll have sunshine for the entire period. The air is calm. The humidity is 89%. It is chilly out there. The temperatures range from 36 at Kent to 46 at Cleveland's lakefront. From Schwann to the Bagpiper, the best-known work by the Czech-American composer Jaromír Weinberger, we

0: Harry Kunzel led the Cincinnati Pops on WCLV. That's the Polka and Fugue from the opera Schwande the Bagpiper from 1927 by the Czech-American composer Jaromír Weinberger. It's now 10 minutes before 7. You're tuned to WCLV. In Lake County, that exit ramp is closed. That's Interstate 90 westbounds off-ramp to Route 528. Our next traffic is at about 10 after 7 on WCLV, where support comes from.
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Hubert Laws was the flutist with Richard Capp in the Philharmonia Virtuosi of New York on a famous CBS vinyl disc, later released on CD, called Greatest Hits of 1790, and that's a gavotte from 1790 by the French composer François-Joseph Gossec.

One might say that Jerusalem is the most famous work by Sir Charles Hubert Hastings Parry. The text is by William Blake from his epic 1808 work called Milton, a Poem. And in the second verse, "Bring me my spear, O clouds unfold, bring me my chariot of fire." If you ever watched the 1981 film called Chariots of Fire, that hymn is at the end in a funeral service, part of a funeral service. And that puts that all together, doesn't it? That performance was by, and let me make sure we credit the proper people on WCLV, and that was the Royal Choral Society and the London Philharmonic, led by Sir Andrew Davis. It is time for our Sue's Alarm. This was dedicated to Troop A of Cleveland's National Guard. In 1924, it's called the Black Horse Troop.

0: That was Loris John Schissel leading the Blossom Festival Band in John Philip Sousa's 1924 march, dedicated to Cleveland's Troop A of the National Guard. He called it the Black Horse Troop.
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0: Here is a story from our IdeaStream newsroom at 7 o'clock. The state of Ohio will start accepting early ballots beginning today for the November 3rd general election, which includes the governor's race, a U.S. Senate race, and races for Congress. Voters may cast ballots in person at their county boards of elections or through the mail. To vote by mail, request an absentee ballot before the October 27th deadline. A ballot will be mailed to you, which, when completed, you either mail back or deliver to your county board of elections office by the time polls close on election day. Early in-person voting times vary by week. Hours through October 23rd are 8 to 5 Monday through Friday, including Columbus Day, Monday the 12th. Hours will increase during the week of October 26th. In addition, the two Saturdays and the Sunday before Election Day will have special hours. Voters must bring an acceptable form of ID, such as a driver's license, U.S. passport, or State of Ohio ID card. For details about that story and more local and national news, tune to our sister station, WKSU 89.7, or download the free IdeaStream app. The forecast for today, 65 and sunny. It's chilly right now, ranging from 36 at Kent to 46 at the Idea Center at Playhouse Square. Tonight's low will be 50 with clear skies. Tomorrow's high will be 75 with sunshine. There may be some patchy frost inland early tomorrow morning. In sports, the final score yesterday at Progressive Field was the White Sox 4, the Guardians 3. The next game is in Chicago on Wednesday. The next news on WCLV's first program is at 7:35 with the pet news at 7:25. Here's Roberto Plano, who won the 2001 Cleveland International Piano Competition. This is the Piano Sonata number 5. It's in the key of F. It's from 1780 by the Italian composer Andrea Lucchesi.

0: On WCLV at 10 minutes after 7, we heard Roberto Plano, who won the 2001 Cleveland International Piano Competition, performing a piano sonata from 1780 by the Italian composer Andrea Lucchesi. Let's begin in Lake County. The exit ramp, Interstate 90 westbound off-ramp to Route 528, is closed, a reason unknown. In addition to that, in Cuyahoga County, Interstate 90 eastbound after Lorraine Avenue, there's a disabled vehicle on the left shoulder. And on Interstate 90 westbound after West 117th Street, there is a collision on the right shoulder. 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
0: There was a well-known commission in the beginning of the 1940s by Andre Castellanets, the conductor. And he asked three prominent American composers, Aaron Copland, Jerome Kern, and Virgil Thompson, to create a musical portrait gallery about some American figure that embodied the nation's spirit. Aaron Copland chose Abraham Lincoln. Virgil Thompson chose Mayor Fiorello LaGuardia, who was the mayor of New York. He wrote the Mayor LaGuardia waltzes, which I don't think I've ever heard, and maybe we've never played on WCLV. But Jerome Kern chose Mark Twain, the author. And this portrait for orchestra is played by the Cincinnati Pops. The trombonist is Tony Chipperon.

On WCLV, that was Jerome Kern's Portrait for Orchestra called Mark Twain. That's from 1942. That resulted from the same commission by Andre Castellanets that produced Aaron Copland's Lincoln Portrait. Tony Chiprin was the trombonist with the Cincinnati Pops, led by Eric Kunzel. It's 7:22. The Pet News is ahead. The traffic is like the lava in your lava lamp. It just keeps changing. And we want to refresh the screen here so that we have the latest for you. Interstate 90 eastbound after Lorraine Avenue, that disabled vehicle now has been cleared. In Cuyahoga County, in addition to that, Interstate 90 westbound after West 117th Street, there is a collision on the right shoulder. In the Canton area, Stark County, Route 62 westbound, there is a crash on the off-ramp to Fulton Drive. And in Lake County, Interstate 90 westbound, the off-ramp to Route 528 remains closed.

0: The Passepied from the Partita No. 5 by Bach was played by Edgar Meyer, performing on the double bass. Chris Thiele was the mandolinist, and the cellist was Yo-Yo Ma. The pet news is ahead on WCLV in a moment after we acknowledge support, in addition to your support from underwriters like
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0: It is 7:25. There may be some patchy frost inland late tonight and early tomorrow morning. 65 and sunny is the forecast for today, with 75 and sunny tomorrow. Today's pet news comes from Wayne County, where dozens of dachshunds competed last weekend in the 10th annual Wiener Dog Race, part of the Oktoberfest-style Worcesterfest. The race brought 88 contestants to the city on Saturday. Many dogs came dressed in outfits for the opening costume contest. The dogs competed in 5 age divisions and then in semifinal and final rounds. The grand winner was 7-year-old Rudy, owned by Sarah and Jay Schiffbauer of Fairport Harbor. Rudy placed second last year.

We've heard the first and probably the most popular of the three ghost rags published by the American composer William Bolcom in 1970. That's called Graceful Ghost, and that was played by members of the Euclid Quartet, named for Euclid Avenue in Cleveland, heard on WCLV.

From the E-flat trumpet concerto by Johann Nepomuk Hummel, we heard the rondo. Wynton Marsalis was the soloist with the English Chamber Orchestra on WCLV, led by Raymond Lepard.

0: From the 1949 ballet called Seven Beauties by the Azerbaijani composer Kara Karayev, we heard the waltz, played by the Burma Symphony on WCLV, led by Kirill Karavits. It is time for a story, and actually there are two here from our IdeaStream newsroom. The state of Ohio will start accepting early ballots beginning today for the November 3rd general election. Voters may cast ballots in person at their county boards of elections or through the mail. Voters in person must bring an acceptable form of ID, such as a driver's license, U.S. passport, state of Ohio ID card. In other news, the Nobel Prize in Physics has been awarded to Belgian-born Frances Hausen, who is affiliated with the University of Wisconsin-Madison. The award was, quote, for decisive contributions to the Ice Cube Neutrino Observatory and the discovery of high-energy neutrinos of astrophysical origin. His cash award will amount to about $1,200,000 American dollars. The chemistry prize will be awarded tomorrow. The final score yesterday at Progressive Field was the White Sox 4, the Guardians 3. The next game is in Chicago on Wednesday. Today's forecast, 65 and sunny. Temperatures right now are not quite around 50 degrees, but they're getting there. Tomorrow's high will be 75 with sunshine. We'll take a look at traffic in a moment. On WCLV, where support comes in part from...
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0: In Cuyahoga County on Interstate 90 westbound, there's a crash

after West 117th Street. That's now on the right shoulder. In Stark County in the Canton area, Route 62 westbound, there is a collision on the off-ramp to Fulton Drive. And in Lake County to the northeast, the Interstate 90 westbound off-ramp to Route 528 is closed. Giuliano Carmignola is the violinist with the Venice Baroque Orchestra. This A major violin concerto is by the Italian composer Giuseppe Tartini.

The music is by Giuseppe Tartini from 1740. His A major violin concerto was performed by the Venice Baroque Orchestra. The conductor was Andrea Macon, and the violinist was Giuliano Carmignola. The movie quiz at 8:25 features a pair of tickets to Giselle, presented by Cleveland Ballet. That's October 23rd and 24th at the Connor Palace Theater here at Playhouse Square. The performance times Friday the 23rd at 7, Saturday the 24th, 1 and 7. It appears that you will not need to make any choice. However, you will need a valid email address because vouchers will be emailed to you. And from that, you will select the performance of your choice, having followed the directions. In Cuyahoga County, on Interstate 480 westbound at State Road, there's a disabled vehicle in the center lane, and there's an accident on Interstate 480 westbound at the Jennings Freeway.

0: The London Philharmonic was led by Andrew Skeet, and that music is by Ari Pulkkinen from the puzzle video game known as Angry Birds, in which the key members of the flock are Red. He's the leader. He's a cardinal. And then there's Chuck, who is a yellow canary. There is Bomb, a black bird who explodes when he gets angry or scared. And then there are what I call the Blues Brothers, kind of the Blue Jay Brothers, actually, Jay, Jim, and Jake. And they're all against the bad piggies, and why shouldn't they? We should all be against the bad piggies. Best-selling British author Geoffrey Archer passed away suddenly and peacefully at his home yesterday at the age of 86, a day before the global release of his novel Adam and Eve. He had been signing books for fans at an event in London on Sunday. Lord Archer, a former Conservative Member of Parliament, sold more than 300 million books during a writing career that spanned five decades.
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0: Temperatures remain in the 40s. It is 8 o'clock and time for news from the BBC on WCLV.
3: BBC News with Emily Thomas. Germany's former intelligence chief, August Hanning, has been arrested on suspicion of espionage. Mr. Hanning led the BND for 7 years until 2005. Bethany Bell reports.
4: If the suspicions against August Hanning and his aide are confirmed, this would be a scandal of historic proportions. Federal prosecutors say Mr. Hanning is strongly suspected of treasonous espionage and passing on state secrets. They say he was in close contact with a representative of a foreign intelligence service to whom he passed on political information for several years. Investigators didn't say which foreign powers were involved, but German media says the material included sensitive assessments about Iran's nuclear program and the Russian military.
3: There have been clashes between protesters and police in several French cities as nationwide demonstrations take place to call for more investment in schools. Police fired tear gas towards protesters in the southern city of Toulouse, while in Lyon, police said they responded when missiles were thrown at officers. Hugh Schofield is in Paris.
5: From early this morning, 100 or more students from the Sophie Germain Lycée in central Paris blockaded their building with wheelie bins and crowd control barriers, and in a party atmosphere chanted slogans and songs targeting the government, the far right and the police. Afterwards, they moved off to the Place de la République, where a protest march is now getting underway. The students joined by delegations from trade unions and left-wing political parties.
3: Kenya has announced the first confirmed case of Ebola in the country. The patient, a Kenyan citizen, arrived from the Democratic Republic of Congo through Uganda over the weekend and has since died. Health officials say the patient displayed Ebola symptoms during isolation and tested positive for the Bundibugyo virus. The patient, who had lived in the DRC for 7 years, had a history of travel to eastern Congo. The Indonesian government says it will stop an agricultural project that aimed to clear up to 30,000 square kilometres of rainforest for rice production. Officials in Jakarta say the country has reached self-sufficiency in the staple grain. Here's Lucy Acheson.
6: Indonesia's vast rainforests are vital carbon sinks, absorbing greenhouse gases that would otherwise warm the planet. But 2 years ago, a massive food security program began tearing them down to create new rice paddies. Now, President Prabowo Subianto has declared a U-turn. The government says a record domestic harvest has pushed rice reserves to 5.3 million tons, meaning the land clearing can be frozen immediately. However, because the five-year project has already been active for 24 months, it's unclear exactly how much of that target has already been cleared.
3: World News from the BBC. The Prime Minister of Bulgaria has said two merchant ships in the Black Sea were hit by drone strikes on Tuesday. The crew of one are still missing. Bulgaria's government hasn't said who was behind the attacks, but it comes at a time when Russia has been carrying out increasingly frequent attacks on vessels in the Western Black Sea as part of its war against Ukraine. Opposition parties have held a protest in the Indian capital, Delhi, demanding the resignation of the country's election chief over a controversial revision of the voters' list. Some politicians, including a senior leader of the Congress Party, Rahul Gandhi, were briefly detained. Customers of the British fashion retailer ASOS have reported receiving a push notification from its app claiming its system had been hacked. The alert was directed at the company's data protection officer and IT team, but sent directly to users. Following the incident, share prices in the e-commerce giant have fallen by more than 10%. ASOS says it operates in more than 150 countries with 17 million active users. The Nobel Prize in Physics has been awarded to the Belgian professor Francis Hultzen for his research into tiny particles known as neutrinos. Here's Victoria Gill.
2: Every second, billions of neutrinos pass harmlessly through our bodies. But the experiment that Francis Hultzen came up with enabled scientists to find neutrinos produced by violent collisions in outer space. Those particles carry information about processes that formed our universe, but they're extremely difficult to detect. So Professor Hultzen, a Belgian physicist based at the University of Wisconsin-Madison, came up with a new way to search for them by turning a vast block of ice close to the South Pole into a neutrino detector made up of thousands of sensors drilled a kilometre below the surface. Whenever a neutrino interacts with one of the billions of ice molecules, that interaction is picked up by a sensor.
3: World News from the BBC.
7: 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Following that, we mark the birthday of Polish composer Karl Szymanowski with a performance of his Symphony No. 2. I'm John Mills. 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
0: At 6 minutes after 8, the movie quiz is coming up at 8:25. I've got a couple of tickets to see Giselle, presented by Cleveland Ballet. There are three performances. You do not need to choose one today, but you will need an email address because materials will be emailed to you that will allow you to choose the performance that you'd like to attend. We're going to have traffic in a moment. Right now, it's going to be 65 and sunny today, 75 and sunny tomorrow. There may be some patchy frost overnight inland, but just in a very, very narrow area. Right now, it is 36 at Kent, Mansfield 39, Lorraine Elyria 40, Akron Canton 41. It's also 41 at Hopkins Airport, and it's 46 at Cleveland's Lakefront. Let's begin to the west of downtown Cleveland, Interstate 90 westbound after West 117th Street. There's a crash on the right shoulder. 77 northbound after 82. That accident has created a backup to Miller Road. 480 westbound at the Jennings, 176. It's slow back to Interstate 77. In Stark County in the Canton area, Route 62 westbound, there's a crash at Interstate 77. It's slow back to Market Avenue. Bedford Heights, Interstate 480 westbound after Northfield Road, and to the northeast in Lake County, 90 westbound, the off-ramp to Route 528 remains closed. Here's the Dance of the Clowns from Act 2 of The Maid of Orleans by Tchaikovsky.

On WCLV, we heard the Dance of the Clowns from The Maid of Orleans by Tchaikovsky. Theodore Kushar, who grew up listening to WCLV, led the National Symphony of Ukraine. The traffic has not appreciably changed, so we'll update that in a few minutes. Just before the movie quiz at 8:25, let me go over the prize again for those of you who are tuning in precisely for that reason. I have a pair of tickets to give away at 8:25 to see the Ballet Giselle, presented by Cleveland Ballet. This is October 23rd and 24th at the Connor Palace here at Playhouse Square. Friday the 23rd, there's a soul performance at 7. Saturday the 24th, 1 and 7. You'll need an email address. You do not need to choose the performance today, but you will be emailed materials that will allow you to do that. So a valid email address is essential. And I'll give you instructions and some additional information should you be the winner at 8:25. Today, you're going to guess the name of the actress. At 8:13 on WCLV, this is such a sunny piece. It's the Prague Waltzes by Dvorak. Here's the Detroit Symphony.

0: On WCLV, we've heard the delightful Frog Waltzes by Dvorak from 1879. Anton Durati led the Detroit Symphony, recorded for Decca in 1984. The movie quiz is coming up in about 5 minutes. It's 8:22 on WCLV. You will need an email address if you wish to compete for the tickets to Giselle, presented by Cleveland Ballet. In Solon, 422 westbound, there's a crash before Harper Road. It's backed up to Somm Center Road. In addition to that, Bedford Heights Interstate 480 westbound after Northfield. It has just cleared. Voila. Also cleared, 77 northbound after Route 82. Support for WCLV comes in part from
1: Heights Arts, presenting its 20th anniversary season of the Close Encounters music series beginning October 18th. 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

Morton Gould entitled that section of his Spirituals for Strings, published in 1959, All God's Children Got Wings. Kenneth Klein led the London Philharmonic Strings on WCLV, where it's now time to play the movie quiz and give away two tickets to see the Adolphe Adam Ballet Giselle. It's a timeless ballet, and it's presented by Cleveland Ballet October 23rd and 24th at Playhouse Square's Connor Palace Theater. Friday the 23rd, it's at 7. Saturday the 24th at 1 and 7. If you are the winner, you will be emailed some vouchers from which you can choose the performance you want. There will be instructions there, and you do need to follow those instructions. And so we need a valid email address from you, among some other information that I will take down should you be the winner. Today you're going to name the actress. If you have won in the last 6 weeks, please sit this one out. And if you're not available to see Giselle on the 23rd or 24th, ditto, sit this one out. 1-800-343-WCLV is the contest line number. And we ask that you wait until the music begins, because I've got to read a couple of things here. I've prepared a little clue for you. And if you think you know the name of the actress, 1-800-343-WCLV. She was born in Montana. She started her six-decade career playing exotic villains and background dancers before becoming one of Hollywood's biggest stars. She's being featured today because she is Turner Classic Movies Star of the Month for October. And every Monday, she is the focus of a Monday movie marathon. One was yesterday, and it will continue for the next three Mondays. She, after years of small roles in the 20s and 30s, such as in the 1932 adventure The Mask of Fu Manchu, she made an enduring contribution to detective movies in a six-film series first released in 1934. In the late 1930s, when Clark Gable was named the King of Hollywood, she was named the Queen of Hollywood. Her sophisticated comic timing and chemistry with her co-stars made her one of the most beloved stars of Hollywood's golden age. Can you name this actress? 1-800-343-WCLV. Here's music from Giselle.

We've heard a waltz in Pas de Deux from Giselle by Adolphe Adam, played by the London Symphony, led by Michael Tilson Thomas. Giselle is being presented by Cleveland Ballet Friday, October 23rd at 7, and Saturday, October 24th at 1 and 7 at the Connor Palace Theater here at Playhouse Square. More information is available on the Cleveland Ballet website. That's Cleve, C-L-E-V-E, Ballet, B-A-L-L-E-T, .org, CleveBallet.org. We have our winner, and this actress is the Turner Classic Movies Star of the Month for October. Every Monday, there's a movie marathon of her films. There was one yesterday, and it will continue on every Monday through October. She was named the Queen of Hollywood at the time that Clark Gable was named the King of Hollywood. She was known for her sophisticated comic timing, and she started out as an exotic villain and a dancer. And then she had more substantial roles. One of her best known is from a series of six films first released in 1934. Those were the Thin Man movies. And the answer is Myrna Loy, first correctly identified by Sophia Smart of Oakwood Village, who wins the tickets to see Giselle presented by Cleveland Ballet on the 23rd and 24th at the Connor Palace Theater here at Playhouse Square. Myrna Loy is the Turner Classic Movies Star of the Month. And every Monday, they are going to just play film after film after film starring Myrna Loy. That was the correct answer, and we congratulate Sophia Smart. And thanks to all of you who tried to play the quiz. Sometimes you just play silently from wherever you happen to be, and that's perfectly okay, because that's how you kind of hone that intellect of yours. There will be another movie quiz tomorrow at 8:25 on WCLV.

In its original form from 1966, Eleanor Rigby was said to be, by some, to be the most classically sounding of all the Beatles' hits. That was the Sergio Assad arrangement. Milos Kavadaglic was accompanied by a chamber ensemble on WCLV

0: We heard the Academy Chamber Ensemble. That's a subset of the Academy of St. Martin in the Fields. And that was the Scherzo from the first of the string sextets by Johannes Brahms. It is now 19 minutes before 9 o'clock. There's one accident to report. It's in Solon, 422 westbound before Harper Road. It is stop and go back to Route 91.
1: Bill O'Connell here, and looking ahead to the afternoon movie quiz at 425, a Judy Garland film from the 60s will be the answer, and I'll award a pair of tickets to see the documentary Sherman's March, presented by Cleveland Cinematheque Sunday afternoon at 5 p.m. And after the movie quiz, the dramatic Hussite overture.

0: by Dvorak, and a little ballet by Henri Sauguet called Nighttime. 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
1: Last hour, we heard a Jerome Kern musical portrait of Mark Twain, and we're now going to hear Johann Wagner's musical portrait of Cyrano de Bergerac, a fictional character. Mark Twain was not a fictional character. He was an author. But Johann Wagner was very taken with the character and in 1905 wrote this musical portrait of the hero of Edmund Rostand's play. Here's the Royal Concertgebouw Orchestra led by Ricardo Chailly.

0: On WCLV, we've heard Johann Wagenaar's 1905 musical depiction of Cyrano de Bergerac, and that was Ricardo Chailly leading the Royal Concertgebouw Orchestra. It's now 3.5 minutes before 9 o'clock. Next hour, we're going to hear a flute concerto by C.P.E. Bach, among other works. A medical emergency is noted at this location, Interstate 480 eastbound at Ridge Road. In Solon, 422 west before Harper Road has cleared and the traffic back up to Route 91 has been dissipated. Off highway, Route 237 in Cleveland, there's an accident at Rocky River Drive south of Puritas Avenue. 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
1: Beck Center, presenting Eric Koble's World Class Care, a comedy that examines what happens when profit-driven healthcare loses sight of humanity. This farce sets out to prove laughter is the best medicine, now through November 1st. BeckCenter.org.

0: Doesn't that sound like something that you would hear while you were eating your cucumber sandwiches during tea at the Palm Court? That is by Francis Poulenc. The English translation of the title is The Pathways of Love. It's from 1940. It was played by and arranged by Antonio Papabaldi.
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2: This is the Composer's Datebook for October 6th. I'm John Burge. On today's date in 1927, a landmark film titled The Jazz Singer received its premiere at the Warner Theater in New York. The Jazz Singer starred Al Jolson and is usually credited with being the first talkie, the first motion picture to successfully incorporate pre-recorded music and spoken dialogue. Both the music and the dialogue were recorded using the Vitaphone process, essentially a set of disc recordings synchronized for playback with the film's projector. The previous year, the New York Philharmonic had participated in the first Vitaphone projects, recording Wagner's Tannhäuser Overture as the first ever music video, and performing the soundtrack for an otherwise silent drama entitled Don Juan, starring John Barrymore. Within a decade, Hollywood orchestras would be recording the classic film scores of European emigre composers like Erich Wolfgang Korngold and Max Steiner. And within two decades, American composers like Aaron Copland and Bernard Herrmann would be writing their memorable film scores as well. But back in 1927, all of that was well in the future. And as one of Al Jolson's lines in The Jazz Singer so prophetically put it, "You ain't heard nothing yet." Composer's Datebook is produced by APM, American Public Media, in collaboration with the American Composers Forum, reminding you that all music was once new.

Earlier this morning, we heard Jerusalem by Sir Charles Hubert H. Parry. We're going to hear his An English Suite later in this hour on WCLV. Carl Philipp Emanuel Bach was instructed by his father in the art of music. He also took a law degree, as one did back in that time, but music really was everything as career manifested itself. And the Philip in Carl Philipp Emanuel Bach came from Georg Philipp Telemann, who was his godfather. There's a little nugget for luncheon today. Sir James Galway plays the flute in this A major flute concerto by C.P.E. Bach. The Württemberg Chamber Orchestra is led on WCLV by Jörg Färber.

0: That A major flute concerto by Carl Philipp Emanuel Bach was played by Sir James Galway with the Württemberg Chamber Orchestra on WCLV, led by Jörg Färber, from a very well-known CPE Bach RCA recording from 1989. 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
1: Great Lakes Theater, presenting Stephen Sondheim's Sweeney Todd, The Demon Barber of Fleet Street. Set in 19th century London, the musical follows a barber seeking revenge on the judge who destroyed his family with help from a struggling pie shop owner. Sondheim's score includes The Ballad of Sweeney Todd, Joanna, and Not While I'm Around. This Tony Award-winning musical is at the Hanna Theater Playhouse Square, October 23rd through November 8th. 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Apollo's Fire, the Grammy-winning Baroque Orchestra, celebrates a founding father's European adventure in Ben Franklin in Paris. Artistic director Jeanette Sorel leads the full orchestra in the music of Rameau, Bologna, Grétry, and Mozart's Paris Symphony. Concerts October 15th through the 18th in Akron, Bay Village, and Cleveland. 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
0: Sir Charles Hubert Hastings Parry's An English Suite was published posthumously. It was taken from dances that he had written, and one of his pupils put everything together and had it published after his death. Here's the English String Orchestra, led by William Boughton.

0: The English String Orchestra was led by William Boughton on WCLV, and that was an English suite published in 1918. Posthumously, the composer was Sir Charles Hubert H. Parry. It was a series of dances that were ultimately arranged by a pupil and published after that composer's death. 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
2: 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Then Garrick Olson is soloist in Mozart's Piano Concerto No. 23. 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
0: Joseph Haydn's Symphony No. 9 comes from a time early in his work for the Esterházy court, and it may very well have been an overture for one of the operas that Haydn was required to produce for the court theater. And this is due to a rather unconventional ending, which you will hear in this recording made by the Hanover Band, conducted by Roy Goodman.

0: It's that minuet at the end that has led some people to believe that this was originally theater music, but it is published as the Symphony No. 9 by Joseph Haydn from 1762. The Hanover Band on WCLV was led by Roy Goodman.
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and that's pianist Jorge Federico Osorio, in music of Manuel Ponce. We heard the Gavota from 1901, music with its heart firmly on its sleeve, and by a Mexican composer who is heard from today for Hispanic Heritage Month, which continues on WCLB through the 15th of October. Here's another Mexican piece by Agustin Lara, arranged by Sharon Isbin, Granada, with Isabel Leonard, mezzo-soprano, and Sharon Isbin, guitar.

0: mezzo-soprano Isabel Leonard and guitarist Sharon Isbin playing music of Agustin Laria in Ms. Isbin's own arrangement, Granada, from 1932. It's Hispanic Heritage Month through the 15th of October, and we are celebrating on WCLV with music by Hispanic composers. We'll hear from a couple of Argentine composers in just a few seconds here on WCLV, where support comes from our members and from...
1: Tuesday Musical Akron Concert Series, presenting three-time Grammy Award-winning mezzo-soprano Janai Bridges and the Sphinx Virtuosi, a national chamber orchestra of Black and Latinx artists, performing a program called American Dialogues, a musical conversation about the country's ever-evolving story with works by Stravinsky and contemporary voices. Sphinx Virtuosi and Janai Bridges, October 20th at E.J. Thomas Hall in Akron. TuesdayMusical.org.
0: Carlos Guastavino was born in Argentina in 1912. He lived all the way to the year 2000, and we're going to hear 10 popular songs, Cantos Populares, from 1975, played here by Argentine-American pianist Miriam Conti on WCLV.

On WCLV, we've heard 10 popular songs by Carlos Guastavino, arranged for piano and played by Miriam Conti, pianist. Music by an Argentine composer as we celebrate Hispanic Heritage Month through the 15th of October. Here's something that I've been looking forward to sharing with you. Three dances from the ballet Estancia, arranged for two guitars by Jorge Martinez Zarate.

0: Three dances from the ballet Estancia by Alberto Ginastera. The arrangement was by Jorge Martinez Zarate, who made that arrangement in 1973. Duo Amaral performed here on WCLV. Coming up, we have music of Ravel, and for our big work this morning, we'll take note of the birthday of Polish composer Karol Szymanowski. 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

0: sometimes described as one of the most difficult piano pieces ever written, and believe me, there are plenty of those, Scarbo from Gaspard de la Nuit, with Benjamin Grosvenor, pianist, performing. 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
2: 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It runs through October 18th. 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
0: Karol Szymanowski, born on this day in 1882, one of the most important composers of Poland, we celebrate his birthday today with a ballet pantomime written in 1935 called Harnasy. It was published as his Opus 55. It's set in the Tatra Mountains, based on the legend of the abduction of a bride by the robber Harnas and his cronies. We'll hear the Polish State Philharmonic Orchestra and Chorus, conducted by Karol Szymanowski.

0: The ballet Harnessy, Opus 55 by Karol Szymanowski. We heard the Polish State Philharmonic Orchestra and Chorus, conducted by Karol Stryja. The tenor was Henryk Grzycznik. On WCLV, it is now 17 minutes past 11 o'clock. More music coming your way right after we take care of a little bit of business.
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0: We have an early symphony by Mozart to consider now on WCLV's Midday. It dates from 1772, when the composer was 16 years old. His Symphony No. 17 in G, Kirchel 129. Toon Koopman conducts the Amsterdam Baroque Orchestra.

0: The Symphony No. 17 in G by Mozart, in a performance by the Amsterdam Baroque Orchestra conducted by Toon Koopman, heard here on WCLV and Midday. I'm Mark Satola. We've got music by Luigi Boccherini up next, so stay tuned. 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
0: We have a bit of tone painting from Luigi Boccherini now. His Quintettino in C Major is called Night Music of the Streets of Madrid, and it evokes sounds of church bells, popular dances, songs, and midnight curfew military retreat. We'll hear the Berlin Philharmonic conducted by Herbert von Karajan.

0: Night Music of the Streets of Madrid, written in 1780 by Luigi Boccherini. Its alternate title is Quintettino in C Major, Opus 30, Number 6. And we heard the Berlin Philharmonic conducted by Herbert von Karajan.
1: 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Following that, we mark the birthday of Polish composer Karl Szymanowski with a performance of his Symphony No. 2. I'm John Mills. 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
0: And we have music by French composer Étienne Méhul, who lived from 1763 to 1817. His lifespan overlapped that of the Revolution and the Terror that followed, but he survived all the way to 1817. Here is a piece he wrote in 1809. It's the finale from his Symphony No. 3, with the Gulbenkian Orchestra conducted by Michel Sviatchevsky.

0: brilliant music by Etienne Maheul of France, who wrote that music in 1809. It was the finale from his Symphony No. 3, and we heard the Gulbenkian Orchestra conducted by Michel Sviatchevsky. Here on WCLV, it's 11:49. Coming up at 12 noon, we'll have BBC News, specifically at 12:01, followed at 12:06 by Lunchtime with the Cleveland Orchestra, which features music by Gustav Mahler.
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2: the Akron Symphony Orchestra, presenting its 73rd season with Berlioz's Symphony Fantastique, along with Rossini's William Tell Overture and music from Howell's Moving Castle. 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
0: We have music now by Franz von Zuppe on WCLV. We'll hear the Overture to the Beautiful Galatea from 1865 with the New York Philharmonic, conducted by Leonard Bernstein.

0: The Overture to the Beautiful Galatea by Franz von Suppé with the New York Philharmonic, conducted by Leonard Bernstein. 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

0: 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Our soloists were Magdalena Kozena, mezzo-soprano, and Christian Gehar, baritone, heard here on WCLV and Lunchtime with the Cleveland Orchestra. 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
1: And good afternoon. It's 1 minute past 1 o'clock here at WCLV. I'm John Mills, and it's now time for our Big Work at One. Today's Big Work at One is a piece considered by some to be Franz Schubert's masterpiece. It's his final setting of the Mass, his Mass number 6 in E-flat major. And it may have had quite a bit of influence on some of the Masses of Anton Bruckner. We will hear a 2023 recording of Schubert's Mass number 6. Franz Welsermost leads the Cleveland Orchestra and Cleveland Orchestra Chorus.

0: Recorded live at Mandel Concert Hall in January of 2023, we heard Franz Schubert's Mass No. 6 in E-flat. Franz Welsermost led the Cleveland Orchestra and Cleveland Orchestra Chorus. The soloists were soprano Joelle Harvey, mezzo-soprano Daryl Friedman, tenors Julian Pregardian and Martin Mitterunzer, and bass baritone Dashaun Burton. Schubert's Mass No. 6, our big work at 1. I hope you enjoyed it, and I hope you'll join me tomorrow for another big work at 1. Coming up, it's a fantasy on Bizet's Carmen. 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
2: 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Then Garrick Olson is soloist in Mozart's Piano Concerto No. 23. 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
0: Inspired by Georges Bizet's opera Carmen, here is a fantaisie brillante on Carmen by the Hungarian composer Jenő Ubay. Gil Shaham is the violinist alongside pianist Akira Eguchi.

0: Gil Shaham and pianist Akira Eguchi performing Yeno Ubai's Fantasy Brillante on Carmen. Thanks for tuning in for classical music here on WCLV. Coming up in the next hour, we have choral music of Ola Yelo, a concerto for two pianos by Felix Mendelssohn, a couple works of Bach arranged for orchestra, a sonata by Haydn, and music either from or about Japan. All that and more still ahead here on WCLV, where support comes from our members and from...
1: Tuesday Musical's Akron Concert Series, presenting three-time Grammy Award-winning mezzo-soprano Janai Bridges and the Sphinx Virtuosi, a national chamber orchestra of Black and Latinx artists, performing a program called American Dialogues, a musical conversation about the country's ever-evolving story with works by Stravinsky and contemporary voices. Sphinx Virtuosi and Janai Bridges, October 20th at E.J. Thomas Hall in Akron. 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

Music of Ryuichi Sakamoto to open the 2 o'clock hour. That was a piece called Bibo no Aozora. Angel Dubois was both violinist and conductor with La Pietà. From that same album, this is the same forces performing Dave Brubeck's Fujiyama.

Angèle Dubois, both violinist and conductor with La Pietà. That was Dave Brubeck's Fujiyama from his 1964 album Jazz Impressions of Japan. Well, good afternoon and thanks for tuning in for classical music here on WCLV. Beautiful weather in the forecast. Today, sunny high of 66. Tonight, mostly clear, low of 50. Tomorrow, mostly sunny, high of 75. Tomorrow night, decreasing clouds, low of 56. And Thursday, mostly sunny, high of 67. At last check here at the Idea Center Playhouse Square, we showed fair skies in 64, fair and 59 in Akron. A sonata by Haydn is coming up next. 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Next on WCLV, a piano sonata by Joseph Haydn. This is his sonata number 20 in B-flat major. The pianist is Jean-Eflamme Bavouzet.

0: pianist Jean-Eflam Bavouzet performing the Piano Sonata No. 20 of Joseph Haydn. Music of Bach is next.
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0: We have two works of Johann Sebastian Bach arranged for orchestra next. Let's begin with his great fugue, the Fugue in G minor. Eugene Ormandy leads the Philadelphia Orchestra.

The Philadelphia Orchestra, under Eugene Ormandy in that 1955 performance. That was Johann Sebastian Bach's Great Fugue in G minor, arranged by William Smith. Here's another piece by Bach, arranged for orchestra. This is a song for solo bass, Komm süßer Tod, Come Sweet Death, but it's been arranged here for orchestra by Leopold Stokowski. Jose Serebriere leads the Bournemouth Symphony Orchestra.

0: A haunting ending there to Johann Sebastian Bach's Komm süßer Tod, Come Sweet Death, arranged for orchestra by Leopold Stokowski and performed by the Bournemouth Symphony under José Serebrier. 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
0: Coming up in just about 7 minutes here on WCLV, we have a concerto for two pianos by Felix Mendelssohn. Next, we have a work of Ola Yelo, setting the poem Lake Isle of Innisfree by W.B. Yeats. This is simply called The Lake Isle. Nigel Short leads Tenebrae.

0: The Lake Isle by Ola Yelo, setting the poem of Yeats called The Lake Isle of Innisfree. Nigel Short led the choir Tenebrae. The composer was at the piano, and they were joined by Yelo's friend on the guitar, Christian Kvalvag. This is WCLV.
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0: Taking us into the 3 o'clock hour here on WCLV is music of Felix Mendelssohn. He was 14 years old when he wrote this concerto for two pianos and orchestra. We hear it now in a performance by the BBC Scottish Symphony. The conductor is Jerzy Maksymiuk, and the pianists are Stephen Combs and Ian Munro.

0: composed by Felix Mendelssohn when he was 14 years old, with himself and his sister Fanny Mendelssohn as soloists at the premiere. That was the Concerto for Two Pianos by Felix Mendelssohn. The pianists were Stephen Coombs and Ian Munro. The BBC Scottish Symphony were led by Jerzy Maksymiuk. Well, thanks for tuning in for Classical Music here on WCLV. Still ahead in this 3 o'clock hour, we will hear from Max Steiner, Frédéric Chopin, and Ferenc Farkas. All that and more still ahead here on WCLV.
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0: Here's some charming music for winds by the 20th century Hungarian composer Ferenc Farkas. From 1959, we will hear the 18th century dances from Old Hungary performed by the Quintet Wien.

0: The Vienna Quintet performing 18th century dances from Old Hungary, a 1959 arrangement by the Hungarian composer Ferenc Farkas. 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
0: Speaking of piano music, here is Christian Zimmermann performing an F minor fantasy by Frédéric Chopin.

0: Pianist Christian Zimmermann performing the music that made him famous, music of Frédéric Chopin, his F minor fantasy. It's 3:42 here at WCLV. Coming up at the top of the hour, we have Composer's Datebook and the first hour of the Drive Time Show with Bill O'Connell. We will hear symphonic music of Nikolai Rimsky-Korsakov after this. 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
1: The Akron Symphony Orchestra, presenting its 73rd season with Berlioz's Symphonie Fantastique, along with Rossini's William Tell Overture and music from Howell's Moving Castle. October 17th at E.J. 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

The St. Petersburg State Symphony, Andrei Anichanov conducting. That was the scherzo finale from the Sinfonietta of Nikolai Rimsky-Korsakov. Well, we will wrap up today's edition of the Midday Program with film music, of course. Here's a suite from Max Steiner's score to the 1948 Errol Flynn swashbuckler, Adventures of Don Juan.

0: Music by Max Steiner for a 1948 Warner's Swashbuckler in full color. Errol Flynn, the star, as Don Juan in The Adventures of Don Juan. We heard the National Philharmonic led by Charles Gerhardt, some classic Hollywood movie music. To remind us that there's a movie quiz at 4:25. Today the subject is Judy Garland. One of her movies will be featured, and we'll be giving away tickets for the documentary Sherman's March Sunday afternoon at Cleveland Cinematheque. So stay tuned for the movie quiz at 4:25. Composer's Datebook is next.
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2: This is the Composer's Datebook for October 6th. I'm John Burge. On today's date in 1927, a landmark film titled The Jazz Singer received its premiere at the Warner Theater in New York. The Jazz Singer starred Al Jolson and is usually credited with being the first talkie, the first motion picture to successfully incorporate pre-recorded music and spoken dialogue. Both the music and the dialogue were recorded using the Vitaphone process, essentially a set of disc recordings synchronized for playback with the film's projector. The previous year, the New York Philharmonic had participated in the first Vitaphone projects, recording Wagner's Tannhäuser Overture as the first ever music video, and performing the soundtrack for an otherwise silent drama entitled Don Juan, starring John Barrymore. Within a decade, Hollywood orchestras would be recording the classic film scores of European emigre composers like Erich Wolfgang Korngold and Max Steiner. And within two decades, American composers like Aaron Copland and Bernard Herrmann would be writing their memorable film scores as well. But back in 1927, all of that was well in the future. And as one of Al Jolson's lines in The Jazz Singer so prophetically put it, "You ain't heard nothing yet." Composer's Datebook is produced by APM, American Public Media, in collaboration with the American Composers Forum, reminding you that all music was once new.

A little corn gold there. Mostly clear skies tonight. Lows around 48. Increasing clouds Wednesday. High near 76. With south winds gusting up to 23 miles an hour. Wednesday night, mostly clear. Lows around 54. Thursday looks mostly sunny with a high near 68. Currently in downtown Cleveland, fair skies, 65 degrees, south winds at 10, a few clouds, 62 at Akron Canton, fair skies, 65 at Cleveland Hopkins, Lorraine Elyria fair, and 65 degrees. Bill O'Connell here. It's the Drive Time Show. We have a delightful Haydn piano sonata coming up. But first, the Scherzo Valse from what was originally piano music by Emmanuel Chevalier turned into an orchestral piece by the composer.

0: Scherzo Valse from Suite Pastorale by Emmanuel Charpentier, his 1881 arrangement of pieces from his picturesque pieces, which came out a year earlier for solo piano. L'Orchestre de la Suisse Romande, Nema Yervi conducting. Piano music by Joseph Haydn is coming up next. We'll play the movie quiz at 4:25 and give away tickets for the documentary Sherman's March, presented by Cleveland Cinematheque this Sunday afternoon at 5. You'll hear more about it on the movie quiz.
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0: 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Just one slowdown of note right now. Accident blocking the left lane in Cleveland, 490 westbound before West 7th. There's slow traffic back to East 55th. Movie quiz coming up, and we'll be giving away tickets for that documentary at Cleveland Cinematheque this Sunday afternoon at 5, called Sherman's March. Ross McElwee set out to make a travelogue of sorts, tracing General William T. Sherman's infamous scorched earth march through the Confederacy in the latter stages of the Civil War. Instead, he's haunted by a recent breakup with a girlfriend, and he ended up documenting his progress, or lack thereof, in starting a new relationship. Sounds like a fascinating movie, and it plays this Sunday afternoon at 5. Two tickets for it up for grabs on the movie quiz. Right now, Piano Sonata No. 52 by Joseph Haydn, here played by Yeno Yando.

0: Piano Sonata No. 52 from 1780 by Joseph Haydn. Yeno Yandor was the pianist in that 1993 recording for Naxos. We'll play the movie quiz next.
1: 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I'm Jacqueline Gerber, your host for In Tribute to A. Grace Lee Mims, Wednesday night from 10 to 11 on WCLV, IdeaStream Public Media.
0: Time for the movie quiz. Judy Garland is the focus, and I'll be giving away a pair of tickets to see Sherman's March, presented by Cleveland Cinematheque this Sunday afternoon at 5 p.m. This is a documentary by Ross McElwee from 1986. And he originally set out to make a travelogue of sorts, tracing General William T. Sherman's infamous scorched-earth march through the Confederacy in the later stages of the Civil War. But haunted by a recent breakup with a girlfriend, he instead ended up documenting his progress, or lack thereof, in starting a new relationship. His journey then becomes one of self-reflection and self-discovery rather than a historical, sociological exploration. The filmcritic.com said this film earns Ross McElwee a place as one of America's most unique and treasured documentary filmmakers. The screening is this Sunday at 5 at Cleveland Cinematheque. A pair of tickets will be reserved for you if you win the movie quiz today. Judy Garland, American actress, singer, and vaudevillian, whose career spanned four decades. She's known for her artistic range and strong contralto voice, working in a variety of genres, including musicals, comedies, and dramas. Her career and personal life, marked by both public fascination and private struggle, made her a cultural icon. Judy Garland had made one of her famous comebacks in 1954 in A Star is Born, and in 1961, she was part of an ensemble cast in an epic legal drama directed and produced by Stanley Kramer and written by Abby Mann. Cast features Spencer Tracy, Burt Lancaster, Richard Widmark, Maximilian Schell, Werner Klemperer, Marlena Dietrich, William Shatner, and Montgomery Clift. It's set in the American occupation zone in Germany after World War II. The film depicts a fictionalized version with fictional characters of the judge's trial of 1947, one of 12 military tribunals conducted under the auspices of the U.S. military. Beethoven's Pathetic Sonata appears uncredited in the soundtrack, and we have it for you. The WCLV contest line is toll-free, 800-343-WCLV, 800-343-9258. For the tickets to Sherman's March this Sunday at 5 at Cleveland Cinematheque, here's the music. What's the movie?

0: That was Daniel Barenboim playing the second movement, Adagio Cantabile, from the Piano Sonata No. 8 by Beethoven, the Pathetique Sonata from 1799. That music popped up in the soundtrack of our mystery movie from 1961, which had Judy Garland as part of its cast. The cast was headed by Spencer Tracy, Burt Lancaster as a villain, Richard Widmark, Maximilian Schell, Werner Klemperer, Marlene Dietrich, William Shatner, and Montgomery Clift. Famous film produced and directed by Stanley Kramer. We haven't gotten a correct answer yet, so I will keep the phone lines open at 800-343-WCLV, 800-343-9258, looking for the answer, the identity of that mystery movie, and we're awarding a pair of tickets to see a documentary this Sunday afternoon at 5 at Cleveland Cinematheque called Sherman's March. It's not about what you think it might be about. So good luck to you. 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
2: 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Following that, we mark the birthday of Polish composer Karl Szymanowski with a performance of his Symphony No. 2. I'm John Mills. 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

0: Music by Bach, a chorale prelude, whose German title translates to "To God Alone Be on High Be Glory." The Indianapolis Symphony, led by Raymond Lepard, who made that orchestration of what was originally an organ piece. We finally got a winner on the movie quiz. It was Timothy Leslie of Cleveland, who knew that the movie we were focusing on was the 1961 film Judgment at Nuremberg. Judgment at Nuremberg, the movie with Judy Garland et al. In the cast. And Mr. Leslie has won himself a pair of tickets to this Sunday's screening at Cleveland Cinematheque at 5 o'clock of Ross McElwee's 1986 documentary called Sherman's March. And it is not about Sherman's March much at all. It's a fascinating experience. And I commend it to you. For information, cia.edu/cinematheque is the website tomorrow at this time. We'll give away tickets for Cleveland Ballet's Giselle, and we'll play Who's the Actor? Happens to be a singer-actor's birthday tomorrow. And we'll give you clues, and you guess the actor instead of the film. That's tomorrow at this time here on WCLV, where support comes from
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2: 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I'm Steve Seal. 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
0: Accident cleared 77 southbound at 480. Still some slow traffic back to Pershing Avenue. And on Tyler Street, an accident in Sherbundy Hill at Vernon

Music by Antonín Dvořák, recorded for Decca back in 1966. The great Hungarian conductor István Kertész, who died far too early, leading the London Symphony Orchestra in the Hussite Overture by Antonín Dvořák. Coming up, a look at the news at 5 o'clock. Then we'll lead off the second hour of Drive Time with the Festival Overture by English composer Edmund Rubbra. Right now, music from the a pre-Baroque period. It's a piece by Hieronymus Praetorius, German composer of the early 17th century. And this is a setting of a text from the Old Testament Song of Songs called How Fair You Are.

0: Music from 1618 by the German composer Hieronymus Praetorius, a setting of a text from the Song of Songs of the Old Testament. How fair you are. The composer was 58 years old when he wrote that. We heard Pablo Eras Casado with the Baltazar Neumann Choir and Ensemble. The news is next.
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0: It's 5 o'clock, and from our IdeaStream newsroom, early voting is underway in Ohio. Registered voters are now able to cast ballots at their county boards of elections through Friday between 8 a.m. and 5 p.m. and throughout the rest of the month. One early voter, a retiree from South Columbus, said, "And so anybody that says, well, I'm mad at them, so that's why I'm not voting, but wait a minute. Then you have nothing to say. If you don't vote, then you have nothing to say one way or the other." He votes early to avoid lines. The Franklin County Board of Elections can get about 800 voters in about an hour. Another voter from Worthington says her ballot now cast, she wants to volunteer to get other voters out. And really, she says, we all have to so much more in common than we don't. At the end of the day, all Americans, we want to have a democracy, and the only way to have a democracy is to vote. Election Day is November 3rd. For details on this story and more local and national news, tune to 89.7 WKSU or download the free IdeaStream app. Weather forecast, mostly clear. Tonight, lows around 48, 44 inland. Increasing clouds Wednesday, a high near 76 with south winds gusting to 23 miles an hour. Wednesday night, mostly clear, lows around 54, 49 inland, and then Thursday mostly sunny with a high near 68 degrees. Currently in downtown Cleveland, we are fair and 65 degrees, south winds at 10 miles per hour, fair and 62 at Akron Canton, 64 at Cleveland Hopkins, Lorain Elyria, fair skies and 65 degrees. Bill O'Connell here for the Drive Time Show, hour number two. We have a little ballet by Henri Sauguet, the French composer. It dates from 1930, and it's just called La Nuit, the Nighttime. We'll hear also orchestral music by Rachmaninoff, a movement from his Symphony No. 2. But first, the Festival Overture by Edmund Rubra.

That's music by the English composer who's best known as the orchestrator of the Handel Variations by Brahms, Edmund Rubra by name, his Festival Overture from 1947. Vernon Handley led the New Philharmonia Orchestra that recording made for Lyrita in 1978. A ballet by a French composer that's 12 minutes long. That's coming up next on the Drive Time Show, where support comes from Severance Music Center, presenting The Chorus at 75. Eric Whitaker returns to Severance for a week-long residency with the Cleveland Orchestra Chorus, marking the ensemble's 75th season. The week concludes on October 24th with a choral program in Mandel Concert Hall, led by Whitaker and Lisa Wong. The Chorus at 75 with Eric Whitaker, October 24th at Severance. Information at clevelandorchestra.com. Now, that 12-minute ballet, written in 1930 by the French composer Henri Sauguet. It's called La Nuit, The Night, and it's played here by the CBC Radio Orchestra, led by Daniel Swift.

0: That's called La Nuit, written for the 1930 Parisian ballet scene by Henri Sauguet. Yeah, that's the whole ballet, 12 minutes. And we heard the CBC Radio Orchestra led by Daniel Swift from their album of Parisian ballets on the CBC label. Music by Rachmaninoff is coming up next.
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3: This is Jacqueline Gerber, Queen of the Morn. On Wednesday morning's first program, you're going to hear a Beethoven overture, dances from Carmen, music from Downton Abbey, and the movie quiz prize will be Cinematheque tickets. 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

Sergei Rachmaninoff's music, played by the Philadelphia Orchestra, Yannick Nézet-Séguin conducting. The orchestra has a long history with Rachmaninoff's Second Symphony. That was the second movement, Allegro, recorded in 2022. It's 5:35, and from our IdeaStream newsroom, students at a Cleveland high school walked out of class today to protest four East Tech teachers being transferred to other buildings. The district says it's part of a yearly adjustment to move teachers where enrollment is higher. But East Tech also received new students this year after MC2STEM High School closed. The district is operating 29 fewer schools this fall after a merger plan. Officials say they're not transferring more staff than usual this year, despite the consolidation plan. For details on this story and more local and national news, tune to 89.7 WKSU or download the free IdeaStream app. Mostly clear tonight, lows around 48, 44 inland. Wednesday, increasing clouds, highs near 76, with south winds gusting to 23 miles an hour. Mostly clear Wednesday night, lows around 54, 49 inland. And then Thursday, mostly sunny, with a high near 68. Fair skies. At downtown Cleveland, 66 degrees, southwest winds at 7, 62 at Akron Canton, 64 Cleveland Hopkins, Lorain Elyria, fair skies, and 65 degrees. We'll spend some time with conductor Sir Charles McCarris, the wonderful Australian conductor who passed away in 2010. We're going to hear him with pianist John O'Connor in our moment of serenity. It's the Nocturne from John Field's Piano Concerto No. 3.

0: Irish composer John Field was the inventor of the piano nocturne. He wrote many of them for solo piano. That's a nocturne taken from his Piano Concerto No. 3 from 1818. John O'Connor with the Scottish Chamber Orchestra, Sir Charles McCarris, conducting. Same orchestra, same conductor in music of Franz Schubert coming up. Scherzo and Trio from A Symphony in D Major, music written in 1821 and never finished. That's coming up in just a few moments. 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

0: Sir Charles McCarris and the Scottish Chamber Orchestra, with music of Franz Schubert arranged by Brian Newbold, Scherzo and Trio from Symphony in D Major from 1821, taken from a Hyperion set of Schubert, Symphony No. 10, and other unfinished symphonies. Recording from 1997. Choral music by Ray Vaughan Williams is coming up from his C Symphony. 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
0: 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Coming up, BBC News and then Dinner Classics. Tonight on Dinner Classics, mostly small-scale stuff, until we get to a piece by Anton Bruckner. We'll hear the String Quartet No. 24 by Joseph Haydn, and piano music, keyboard music, technically by Padre Antonio Soler, helping us observe Hispanic Heritage Month, Spanish composer. And we'll hear Gerardo Tesonier, Puerto Rican-born pianist and CIM faculty member, playing two Soler sonatas. And then on to music by Anton Bruckner, the Scherzo Movement, from his Symphony No. 9. That's the lineup tonight on Dinner Classics, after the news at 6 from the BBC. Right now, Robert Spano leads the Atlanta Symphony and Atlanta Symphony Chorus in the Scherzo Third Movement from the Symphony No. 1 by Ray Vaughan Williams, a C Symphony. This is called The Waves.

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1: And you are, but that announcement was misplaced. That was the third movement, Scherzo, The Waves, from a Sea Symphony by Ray Vaughan Williams. We heard the Atlanta Symphony Orchestra and Chorus under the direction of Robert Spano. And now we'll turn things over to the BBC at 6 o'clock, and then it's Dinner Classics, leading off tonight with chamber music by Joseph Haydn. We'll hear the String Quartet number 24, played by the Daedalus Quartet.
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3: BBC News with Roisin Hasty. Lawyers for the American woman who survived two attempts to execute her, Krista Pike, say she's regained consciousness in hospital and is talking. The lawyers say her recovery is medically unprecedented, but her prognosis is unclear. Krista Pike was sentenced to death 30 years ago for the murder of a classmate. Here's our North America editor, Sarah Smith.
4: Her legal team have said she suffered severe damage to her arm as a result of two lethal doses being injected into her system, which failed to kill her 6 days ago in that execution attempt. They say despite that damage, she is still handcuffed and shackled to her hospital bed, although she is conscious and now talking after 6 days of being in intensive care when she was put on a ventilator and life support. And the irony being that she went from the state of Tennessee trying to kill her within a few hours to being taken to hospital where they tried to save her life.
3: The French President Emmanuel Macron has been holding an emergency meeting after another day of nationwide protests about conditions in schools. The Interior Ministry said more than 250,000 people had taken part in the demonstrations. One union put the figure at almost double that. A union spokeswoman, Alice Cohen-Morzadek, told the BBC that they'll keep up the pressure until the government take action on investment.
5: The movement will continue until we get those demands, and what the government is actually doing currently is very insufficient, and the movement is already so big, it is unprecedented. We have never seen such a big movement in the past 20 years. So I think this movement will amplify even more until we get our demands.
3: Kenya's President William Ruto says the government has strengthened public health measures to prevent the spread of Ebola after the country confirmed its first case. The patient, who travelled through three provinces in eastern Congo affected by the Ebola outbreak, has since died. Temeskende Basai reports.
6: A spokesperson for President Ruto said eight relatives of the patient who died in Nairobi on Monday had been quarantined, along with 21 health workers who treated him. The authorities have also identified passengers who were on the same flight from Uganda. Kenya is the fourth country to report a case linked to the Ebola outbreak in eastern Congo, the second largest on record with more than 8,000 cases. Uganda recorded 20 infections and 2 deaths earlier this year, but was declared Ebola-free in August.
3: Mark Carney will travel to Turkey this month in what will be the first bilateral visit by a Canadian leader to the NATO ally. The trip will include talks with President Recep Tayyip Erdogan and meetings with business leaders. Prime Minister Carney said Turkey was an important ally and partner with enormous potential for greater economic cooperation. BBC News. Two British police officers who pepper-sprayed and tasered a 92-year-old amputee in his care home in southern England have been sacked. Stephen Smith and Rachel Komoto were called to St Leonard's-on-Sea in East Sussex after Donald Burgess threatened carers with a dinner knife. Mr Burgess, who had dementia, was also hit with a baton as he sat in his wheelchair. Paul Court is from Sussex Police.
7: The force used against Mr Burgess by the two officers was excessive, unnecessary, and in no way reflects the expectations of those who serve in Sussex Police, particularly when responding to vulnerable people and those in crisis.
3: Google says it's taking action against a series of cyber attacks in which the national internet addresses of Ghana, Sierra Leone and American Samoa were compromised. The company said the attackers targeted the infrastructure that controls the sites. By taking control of legitimate websites and obtaining apparently genuine security certificates, the hackers made malicious links appear trustworthy. Cristiano Ronaldo says he's not retiring from international football, but deserves to be punished for walking out on the Portugal squad last week. He left the national side's camp after being an unused substitute and then finding out he wouldn't start the next game. In a lengthy statement, Ronaldo apologised but also accused the team's coach, Jorge Jesus, of breaking promises. A British man who's been walking from Chile to his hometown in the UK has swum across the English Channel as he begins the final stretch of a 28-year journey. Carl Bushby set off in 1998 with two self-imposed rules: to not use any transport and to not return home until the challenge is complete. Now aged 57, he hopes to reach his final destination, Hull, in northern England, early next month. BBC News.
1: Clear skies tonight, lows around 48, 44 inland. Increasing clouds Wednesday, a high near 76, with south winds gusting to 23 miles an hour. Wednesday night, mostly clear, lows around 54, 49 inland, and then Thursday, mostly sunny, with a high near 68. Currently in downtown Cleveland, fair skies, 66 degrees. Southwest winds at 7, fair and 62 at Akron Canton, 63 at Cleveland Hopkins, and 65 at Lorraine Elyria. 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
1: 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Bill O'Connell with you. In the next hour, we'll have Gerardo Tessonnier playing two sonatas for keyboard by Padre Antonio Soler, played on the modern piano. We'll also have the scherzo from Anton Bruckner's Symphony No. 9. But let's lead off with some chamber music by Joseph Haydn. From his Opus 20 string quartets, we'll hear the string quartet number 24 in A major, published as number 6 of the Opus 20 quartets in 1772, and to play it, the American quartet known as the Daedalus Quartet.

0: Joseph Haydn, the father of the string quartet as well as the father of the symphony, and that was his quartet number 24 in A major, published in 1772 as the sixth of his opus 20 quartets. The Daedalus Quartet played it in that 2009 recording made for Bridge. Gerardo Tessonnier of CIM will play sonatas by Padre Antonio Soler from his most recent recording, and we'll have the Leipzig Gewandhaus Orchestra and Andres Nelsons in music by Anton Bruckner, the scherzo from his Symphony No. 9, all coming up tonight on Dinner Classics. 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
1: Great Lakes Theater, presenting Stephen Sondheim's Sweeney Todd, The Demon Barber of Fleet Street. 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Sondheim's score includes The Ballad of Sweeney Todd, Joanna, and Not While I'm Around. This Tony Award-winning musical is at the Hanna Theater Playhouse Square, October 23rd through November 8th. 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
0: Our next two selections on Dinner Classics feature pianist Gerardo Tessonnier of the CIM faculty, and also a CIM grad, playing music by Padre Antonio Soler from his most recent recording on the Steinway label. Here is the Sonata No. 87 in G minor.

0: part of our celebration of Hispanic Heritage Month. We're listening to recordings of two sonatas by Padre Antonio Soler. We began with the sonata number 87 in G minor, and the pianist was Gerardo Tassonier. He'll return to play Soler's sonata number 19 after the arts calendar here on Dinner Classics.
1: 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We'll take you there next Wednesday at 8 p.m. to hear these great pieces on the next edition of Ovations here on WCLV Idea Stream Public Media. 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

0: Music by the Spaniard Padre Antonio Soler. His Sonata No. 19 in C minor was played there by Puerto Rican-born pianist Gerardo Tessonier on the faculty at CIM from his latest album called just simply Soler! Exclamation point, on the Steinway & Sons label. 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
1: This is Jacqueline Gerber, Queen of the Morn. 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
0: Now we'll hear from the oldest orchestra in the world, the Leipzig Gewandhaus Orchestra, led by the Latvian-born conductor Andris Nelsons. The music is by the Austrian composer Anton Bruckner.

Andres Nelsons and the Leipzig Gewandhaus Orchestra, recorded in 2016 for Deutsche Grammophon. The music by Anton Bruckner, the Scherzo, from his Symphony No. 9. On Dinner Classics, we have time for another keyboard sonata by Padre Antonio Soler, played by Gerardo Tassonier. We heard two earlier. We'll hear the Sonata No. 90 right after this. 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

0: Keyboard Sonata number 90 in F-sharp major by Padre Antonio Soler, played by Gerardo Tessonnier, taken from his most recent album on Steinway & Sons called simply Soler. We heard two other selections from the album earlier this hour, Sonata number 87 and Sonata number 19. We began Dinner Classics tonight with the String Quartet number 24 by Joseph Haydn, and we also heard the Scherzo, second movement from Anton Bruckner's Symphony No. 9. Coming up next, Symphony at 7.
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2: 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I'm John Mills. Coming up later in the hour, we will mark the birthday of the Polish composer Karol Szymanowski with a performance of his second symphony. Let's begin, though, with music of Antonin Dvorak. He wrote this next piece on a challenge from a friend, who asked Dvorak to write a set of variations based on a tune impossibly suited to the task. The tune Dvorak chose was one of his own. It's a song called I Am a Fiddler. And despite the challenge from his friend, the piece was actually rather well suited to variations, as we will hear. Here's the Baltimore Symphony, Marin Alsop conducting, the Symphonic Variations of Antonin Dvorak.

0: On Symphony at 7, we've heard the Baltimore Symphony under Marin Alsop performing the symphonic variations of Antonín Dvořák. Coming up in just a moment, we mark the birthday of Karl Szymanowski.
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0: Today on WCLV, we mark the birthday of the Polish composer and pianist, Karl Szymanowski. He was born on today's date in 1882. He was born in Poland, but spent much of his career outside his home country. He had a wide variety of interests and influences, including Islamic culture, Greek dramas, philosophy, and even Polish nationalism. He is much lauded in Poland, but somewhat more obscure outside. Here is Szymanowski's Symphony No. 2. He wrote it in 1910, and it's performed next by the BBC Symphony under Edward Gardner.

0: The BBC Symphony, in a 2012 recording led by Edward Gardner. We heard the Symphony No. 2 by Karol Szymanowski. Karol Szymanowski, the Polish composer and pianist, was born on today's date in 1882. Well, thanks for tuning in for Symphony at 7 here on WCLV. On tomorrow's program, we mark the birthday of English trumpeter Alison Balsam, and we have the Gaelic Symphony by Amy Beach. Coming up next, it's Performance Today. I'm John Mills. Thanks for listening.
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4: Kreisler was a recurring character in the fantasy writings of German writer E.T.A. Hoffmann. He was an orchestral conductor, a musician who had a mercurial character. One moment he was elated, the next he'd be in despair. Robert Schumann felt he could relate to that. Kreisler was the kernel of inspiration for a set of pieces by Schumann, who subtitled his Kreisleriana as Fantasies, so we'd be sure not to miss the Hoffmann connection. From APM American Public Media, this is Performance Today. I'm Valerie Kaler. On the way this hour, pianist Soyeon Kate Lee plays Schumann in a concert from Interlochen, Michigan. Pianist Soyeon Kate Lee plays that Schumann for us a little later this hour. Right now, here she is with a sweet, slow movement from a sonata by Muzio Clementi.